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1: 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Welcome back, and thank you for joining us this morning here on Gospel Celebration. I'd like to celebrate and share God's Word, manna from heaven, that spiritual food. And our verse today comes from the book of John, found in the New Testament, the Gospel of John, chapter 3 and verse 16. It reads, "For God so loved the world that he gave his only begotten Son, that whosoever believeth in him shall not perish but have everlasting life." John 3:16.
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It's the chance to do one of your favorite sacred songs for you. And tonight we hope you'll hum along with us as we do one titled, When God Dips His Love in My Heart.

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Heal everybody. Transformation, then reciprocation. 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Heal myself. 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Mother cried. 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It was family ties. I heard it all. I should have grabbed a gun, but I was only 5. I still feel it. Weighing on my heart. My first tough decision. In the shadows, clinging to my soul as my only critic. 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I transformed, praying to the trees. God is taking shape. My mother's mother followed me for years in her afterlife, staring at me on back of some buses. I wake up at night, loved her dearly, traded in my tears for a Range Rover. Transformation, you ain't felt grief

I remember looking in the mirror, knowing I was gifted, only child, me for 7 years, everything for Christmas, family ties, they accused my cousin, did he touch you Kendrick, never lied, but no one believed me, when I said he didn't, frozen moments, still holding on it, hard to trust myself, I started rhyming, coping mechanisms, to lift up myself, talk to my lawyer, told me not to be so hard on myself, he has an aura, I hope to achieve, if I find some help, congratulations, made it to be famous, still I feel uneasy, water watching, live my life in nature, only thing believes me, spirit God, 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my queen, that I can't erase, till this day, can't look her in the eyes, pain is taking over.

Bro, they handed me some smoke, but still I declined. 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I went through all emotions, no dependence, except for one. Let me bring you closer, intoxicated. There's a lustful nature that I failed to mention. Insecurities that I project, sleeping with other women. Whitney's hurt, the pure soul I know. I found it in the kitchen, asking God, where did I lose myself? And can it be forgiven? Broke me down, she looked me in my eyes. Is there an addiction? I said no, but this time I lied. I knew that I can't fix it, pure soul, even in her pain. No, she cared for me, gave me a number, said she recommended some therapy. I asked my mama why she didn't believe me. When I told her no, I never knew she was violated. In Chicago, I'm sympathetic, told me that she feared it happened to me. For my protection, though it never happened, she wouldn't agree. Now I'm affected, 20 years later, trauma has resurfaced, amplified. As I write this song, I shiver cause I'm nervous. I was 5, questioning myself, long for many years. Nothing's wrong, just results on how them questions made me feel. I made it home, 7 years of tour, chasing manhood, but Whitney's gone. By the time you hear this song, she did all she could. All those women gave me superpowers, what I thought I lacked. I pray our children don't inherit me and feel inside track. A conversation not being addressed in black families, the devastation haunting generations and humanity. They raped our mothers, then they raped our sisters, then they made us watch, then made us rape each

did it. I'm proud of you. You broke a generational curse. Say thank you, Dad.

0: 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But I'll be back next week. That's right, next week, next Sunday, 7 a.m. to 9 a.m. Australian Western Standard Time, here on 100.9 FM and digital Noongar Radio Bolu, Perth. 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

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Beef was his business, broad was his door. Vincent was lean, he spoke very little. He had no bank balance,

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the south side and the dark side. South of the freeway, those Logan kids used to hang out at that trashed out Rooster and Ribs. Graffiti, neon, cut the night. There's a blue light flashing and a red hot spotlight. Siren wailing, squealing tires. It's time to change into overdrive. They got batons, handcuffs, and they're carrying guns. The cops have arrived, it's time to run. The south side, the dark side. South of the freeway, those Logan kids used to hang out at that trashed out Rooster and Ribs. On the south side. South of the freeway, those Logan kids still hanging out at that trashed out Rooster and Ribs.

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Be alert, stand firm, and shine like sunbeam. Suffering of Christ was worse than a bad dream. On the cross his blood did save and redeem. Let's then be brave and strong like life-giving stream. 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Yangan and Buryangati, praise the Lord.

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Remember very clearly the time when you were young, and the tales your people told you of how your land and you are one. And you wonder where your freedom went as the fences split your land. 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Like a timeless, misty vision,

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3: Ta-da!

wrote back on my very first album, which I recorded in 1974, and it was called Down Home. Mum and Dad were all there on the album. Mum was playing bass, singing harmonies, and Dad was actually singing bass and playing rhythm guitar. This is a really old traditional song.

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2: 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Young and Mbriyangati, praise the Lord.

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5: Today we will look at forehead, head and hair. 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The next word is head. 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

0: Gard. 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And that was today's lesson.
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Welcome to 100.9 Noongar Radio. I'm your host, Neil Coyne. Just in case you forgot, I'm your host, Neil Coyne. Oh, deja vu. Anyways, this is a shout-out to all the WA prisons. We'll start off with Acacia, Carnett, Albany, Manuluka, Baniup, Badalup, Baronia, Broome, Roebourne, Bunbury, Wandoo, Casuarina, West Kimberley, Eastern, Goldfield, Renop, Warraloo, Hakea and Bankshire. If you are listening to Radio Mama up in the Midwest, hello to everybody up there. And also, if you are out in the Goldfields and you're picking us up, hey! And in the Kimberley on Packham Network, well, we're sure you followed up there. Happy cheers, I suppose, and if your message gets read out, it gets read out. I'm doing things a little bit quick tonight because my number two is coming out really fast. So I got the splats. So I'm trying to. I got a gut ache. So I'm trying. trying to get in and out of the studio so I don't pass it on to anybody else. But yeah, just thought I'd let you know that you probably didn't want to know now. But oh, anyway, some things you just got to keep to yourself, huh? sorry. Anyways, I'm gonna go a couple songs and come back and start reading your messages out. I want to give a big shout out to, surprise, surprise, to Yanship up there, all the boys up there with Mr. Woodley and BJ as well. Look, thank you guys. You boys up there are doing a really good job. I know we've got a dance coming up soon, but he's done really good. And same with, I think it's the Gubbo, Governor Sterling as well. And surprise, surprise, it's happened. I got glasses. Just letting you know, I got driving glasses, and I got reading glasses. And if you ask me right now, and you'll say, "Oh, you got them on, cuz?" Guess what? I haven't got them on, but I can still see. I can still see you. You can listen to me on the radio, and I can still see you. Anyways, keep it here on 100.9 Noongar Radio. Just let you know, it is a pre-recorded show. And not too far away from NAIDOC week, brother. Best week out. Anyways, keep it here on 100.9. 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Tinkerbell.

Welcome back to 100.9 Noongar Radio. As I said, I'm going to read a lot out here, and I've got a little bit of recording here as well. I'm going to play that as well. But anyway, this one's from Patricia May Blurton, and it's to James Harris, and it says, "Love and miss you heaps. Be strong. Love always." And another one, well, not another one, but one here also from Tanya and Yannette Ugle, and it's to her baby girl, Shamar Egan, says, "Love and miss you heaps. Not long now. Be strong. Miss you and can't wait to see you." And on the back, also from Tanya Ugle, it says to Jonathan Patrick Indich and the Medina Mob, says, "Love and miss you heaps. Hello to family and friends everywhere. Miss and can't wait to see you." All right. With that, we're going to chuck

0: a couple of songs here, and like I said, I'll read the others out as well, but I'll do these ones. Before I do it, I'm also going to play the phone message that you can go on www.nongarradio.com. Follow the props, go to the Inside Out, and you can leave your message like this person has done here.
1: I'd like to put a request out for my partner, Anthony Colin Jones, and I love you, my baby. I can't wait till you get out in 2 weeks. Neil, I was wondering if you can play Ciara, Promise. Love you, Dad, Anthony. I miss you.
0: And with that, we're going to put on Promise. All right, and probably followed by a bit of OPP. You know me, that's me and AB's drink, no one else's. Anyways, too much said. Anyways, keep it here on 100.9 Noongar Radio. 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Ding bell.

0: Welcome back to 100.9 Noongar Radio. The stomach's holding up all right. All right, now this one's from Nara Dwyer, and it's to all the girls in Metaluca and Bendyup. Do it easy, big loves. All right, love and miss you heaps, you girls. Not long now. I will be leaving you all soon. Love your down south sister. Keep gangster. Loving for life. There we go. And from Tanya Yugel, and it says to all my black boys. Says, love and miss you heaps. Thank you for everything. Not long now. Love always. You may ever sing. Says, I love yous all my babies and can't wait to see you. And I will keep you in my prayers. God bless my angels. All right. With that, we're going to also go to another recorded. Someone who else has rang in. So here we go. Let's see what they got to say.
1: Yep. Hello. My name is Velma. I just want to leave a request to a prisoner. His name is Trevor Brockman, all the way from in Waila, and the song is Adele. Hello. And yeah, thinking about him. Thank you.
0: And thank you. See, this is all you got to do. Noongar Radio, one word, and then to go .com.au. Look for Inside Out Request, go on there, follow the prompts, and you too, instead of me reading them, you can hear the loved ones say their recordings. We're going to start it off with Adele with, hey, hello. Hello, all you mob out there. Anyways, you're listening to the voice of Neil Coyne. Well,

0: Welcome back to 100%. Oh, sorry. Let me do that again. All right. Welcome back to Noongar Radio. You're on the Inside Out Prison Request Show with Neil Coyne. All right. This one. Let me read. The paper gets stuck together. What they've been up to. Anyway, so Simone Yugel to Zachariah Yugel, Charles Yugel. My son and my brother, I miss yous. Can't wait to see yous. Not long now till we'll be home with our family. I love yous. Stay strong. Love and miss you heap. And it says, be strong. From Brittany Dickey. Shout out to all my Dickey and Penny mob. Thinking of you all. Love yous all. I hope yous are all looking after each other and yourselves. And I can't wait to get out and party with yous all. We might have to play some party songs here, I reckon. Anyways, I got another recording here. I'm going to chuck it on. So keep sending them in.
1: Hello, I'd like to place a request, please, for my babies, Cyril Penny and Brittany Dickey. To love you both, be strong, and thinking about you all the time from Mum. And I'd like the song Bob Seger, Against the Wind. But if you haven't got that, I'd like to Drifting Away by Uncle Cracker. Thank you, Neil.
0: You're welcome. So,
1: yeah, how do you turn
0: it back on? I'll press that button there. All right, there. See? I got it. All right, so with that, we're going to chuck on a bit of Bob Seger, and we might chuck on Drift Away anyways. So keep it here on 100.9, and we're also going to chuck on some party songs here. Because when you get out, Brittany Diggy's going to run amok. Horse! All right, you're listening to the voice of Neil Coyne. Tinkerbell.

Welcome back to 100.9 Noongar Radio. Okay, I'm going to read some out here, what I've got in front of me. This one's from Diana Williams, and it's to her siblings, her nieces, her nephews, and her mother, Janice, daughter-in-law, little brother, in-law, Decky, and my mother-in-law, Tamara. She says, love and miss you, Seeps. Thank you for everything. Hello to friends and family everywhere. She's just letting you know it's not long now, and she's asking you to be strong and keep safe. Most of all, have sweet dreams. And she says, love always. And also from Diana Williams, it's to her baby, Paul Hayward Jr. It says, love and miss you, heaps. Not long. Be strong. Sweet dreams. Love always. Okay. Got another one here to read to Brittany Dickey. A special shout out to her daughter and her sister, Sarah Dickey. This is for you. She said, love and miss you heaps. You're my everything and miss and can't wait to see you. Love always. Okay, what's a bit of Jay Sean? All right, we'll chuck that on. Keep it here on 100.9 Noongar Radio. I'll come back, I'll read some more, and then we'll probably wrap up. Just a short one tonight. Keep it here with me, NC Viper. 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

This one's from Brittany Amadigi. It says, to my one and only big sister, Bianca Dickey. Says, love and miss you heaps and miss you and can't wait to see you. Love always. And a couple more here from Natasha Saban and to Fraser Leo Thomas. And it says, don't pray to love, pray to be loved, because you ain't never know who has loved you to love you with. Okay, it says, love always, and I miss and can't wait to see you. Hello, friends and family. And thinking of every, oh, thanks for everything. Sorry, not thinking. Thanks for everything. All right. And one more, well, two more. This one's from Brittany Amadiki. And it's to her one and only, Stanley Morrison Miller. And it says, love and miss you heaps. Sweet dreams, love always. You may hear me sing. You're forever my lover. You hold the key to my heart. I love you, my doll. Kiss, kiss, kiss, kiss, kiss, kiss, kiss, kiss. Ooh, need a diary after that. All right, this one's from Shirley Sebastian, the Kimberly girl. And it says, to family and friends, says, love and miss you heaps, not long now, be strong, God bless, love always. And look like one a bit of Fitzroy Express. Well, I'm going to express how I feel, and I'm going to play Fitzroy Express. All right, that, how you like that? For the Noongar Express. Anyways, or Noongar Radio. Keep it here on 100.9 Noongar Radio. 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

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Better than 100%, is that 0.9 that makes a difference. Anyway, a couple more here to read.

Welcome back to 100.9 Noongar Radio. It has been a pre-recorded show, just letting you know. And just remember, it is going to be quite windy tomorrow. So, Monday, sorry. So hopefully you've patched everything down. I know there's a last time it hit everybody's trampolines and sheds that weren't cemented down or nailed down and went flying and stuff. So just be precautious out there. Kids who are travelling to school, also make sure, try and get in a car rather than walk, in case you might, well, you might get to school quicker, you might fly. But anyways, thank you for tuning in. Thank you for your messages. Most of all, those people that use the website to go on there and actually have your own voice on there talking to them. So thank you guys very much. And this has been a pre-recorded show. Enjoy what's left of the weekend, very little. And all I got to say is you've been listening to the voice of Neil Coyne. Tinkerbell, I adore you.

Yeah, there's the Kid Laroi kicking off Law Matters for this fortnight. Oh, he's a great talent, isn't he? Internationally famous or what? That song, How Does It Feel? And the Kid Laroi, where did his name come from? Well, he's Camilla Roy. Grew up around the Redfern and Waterloo area of inner city, well, just about inner city on its doorstep anyway, in Sydney. This is the Law Matters program brought to you by the Aboriginal Legal Service of Western Australia. Good to have your company. 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Coming up this hour, we're going to have a yarn with a really interesting bloke. He's a Jaru and Injimandi man. His name is Dr. Daniel Hunt. He was recently recognised with a prestigious award. He does amazing stuff in healthcare and with our homeless mob, with our mob on the streets. He is just extraordinary. So I'm going to enjoy meeting Dr. Daniel Hunt shortly on the program. Before that, though, we're going to talk about the crisis facing courts in Western Australia. More than 20 courthouses across regional Western Australia closed their doors this week, a move that the government says will continue until the end of August. What does this mean? Well, we're going to find out. We speak to Peter Collins, Director of Legal Services with the Aboriginal Legal Service of Western Australia, right after this.

0: Yeah.
1: I tell you what, how good is it hearing our music in language? That was the Family Shoveller Band, a song called Wirt Wirt, which means food of the country, here on the Law Matters program, proudly brought to you each fortnight by the Aboriginal Legal Service of Western Australia. 16 years on air now and counting. Well, if you're listening in the rest of the country, you will be staggered to find out about our next topic of discussion. And to enlighten us more is Peter Collins, Director of the Aboriginal Legal Service in WA. Pete, welcome to the program.
2: Thanks, Jodie, and g'day to all your listeners.
1: Last month, there was an announcement that over 20 courthouses throughout regional Western Australia were set to close due to a lack of security. Before we talk about where it's at, because this all came into effect on the 1st of June, so it's very, very fresh. It's a move that the government says is going to continue until the end of August. What was the backstory to this?
2: This issue's been brewing for well over 12 months, Jodie, and the background is that for as long as anyone can remember, security for the court and what are called custodial services in court sittings in regional and remote WA, the smaller regional towns and remote Aboriginal communities, has been provided by the police. So the police provide security for magistrates, court staff, court users such as lawyers and people who are appearing in court and witnesses and so on. And they've also provided custodial services. So if somebody's in police custody and they need to be brought to the court, to appear in court, the police do that. As I say, that's been the practice for as long as any of us can remember. However, over the last 12 months or so, the police have been progressively refusing to provide those services, and it culminated in a decision by the police to cease providing those services altogether a couple of months ago.
1: All right. Now, look, we've talked about the crisis facing WA's justice system for years, with backlogs of people, you know, having to wait ages before they go to court. I'm wanting to know, what is the realistic version now of what people are going to face if they've got court coming up?
2: Well, what it'll mean is that the only courts that are open are the courts in the big regional towns: Kununurra, Broome, South Hedland, Karratha, Carnarvon, Geraldton, Kalgoorlie, Northam, Albany, Bunbury, Busselton and Mandurah. Every other court across the state is shut. So for Aboriginal people, of about 26 courts which are shut, 23 of those courts, you could safely say that the overwhelming majority of people appearing in those 23 courts which are shut are Aboriginal people. So, for practical purposes, that means that if you're an adult and you've got to go to court in Fitzroy Crossing, the situation now will be that instead of going to Fitzroy Crossing, if you're on bail, you've got to make your way to Broome. And then you've got to make your way back from Broome to Fitzroy Crossing. If you're in the Nunajara Lands and you live in Blackstone, which is on

0: the border of WA and the NT, you've got to make the 1,500-kilometre trip to Kalgoorlie to appear in court. And then if you're bailed or sentenced and you're not going to jail, you've then got to make your way all the way back to Blackstone. So the impact of all of this will be incredible. I think it's going to be the biggest crisis that has impacted the justice system in Western Australia in living memory. It'll mean people who are on... There'll be delays in the court process. There's no doubt about that. And as you touched upon at the start, there's big delays in the system. It's lurching with people in the system anyway. And to give you a bit of a snapshot about that, we've talked about ALS's custody notification service in the interviews you've had with me in the past. When it first kicked off in 2019, the police told ALS that it could expect about 19,000 calls per year. Recent CNS data indicates that there could be close to 50,000 calls from Aboriginal people in police custody in 2026. Now, nearly all of those calls, in one way, shape or another, result in criminal charges. So there's 50,000 Aboriginal people potentially entering the criminal justice system this year. With these court closures, there'll be delays in cases. People will be on remand for longer periods of time in jails. They'll be on bail for longer periods of time as well, which places them at risk of being apprehended by police for breaching their bail, reoffending on bail, or not coming to court when they're required. People will be on remand and in custody for offending which, when they're dealt with, will never attract a term of imprisonment. The pressure on remand prisons, particularly prisons like Hakea, which is also already suffering from incredible lockdowns and oppressive and inhumane conditions, will get worse. There'll be a greater risk of Aboriginal people dying in custody. The cost to the community will be massive, and victims of crime will face the same issues as accused. Delay, which will impact people's willingness and capacity to give evidence at trials, if that's what is required. People will plead guilty because they don't want to be on remand, in circumstances where they may have a defence to charges because they want to get it out of the way. Every which way you come at this, it's going to end badly.
1: I just, it's unfathomable, because if people have a true understanding of life in communities, you're presuming that every community has a car at its ready. Every community can afford to put petrol in that car to perhaps drive 7 or more hours to get to court. I'm sure cars in communities are prioritised for health concerns rather than legal. People don't have licences a lot of the time. It just beggars belief. It doesn't make any sense.
0: It makes no sense, and you're right. In short, as always, with these sorts of decisions, Aboriginal people are going to bear the brunt of all of it. Now, the other point about it's this. The police have argued that them doing these sorts of roles, court and custodial security, detracts from their capacity to engage in policing on the ground. In other words, if you've got police helping with court, bringing people from the police station to court who are in custody and so on, that means there's less police on the ground. That argument just doesn't withstand critical scrutiny. In fact, it is ludicrous. In recent times, the police have received a huge injection of funding from the state government for things like what's called Operation Heat Shield, the rapid high harm offender response teams in regional areas, and the rapid apprehension squad in regional areas. These squads target Aboriginal youth in particular in regional areas relentlessly. And more recently, the government announced $16.7 million for police in the state budget for what's called frontline police optimisation. So the resources for police to undertake frontline policing is, in my view, massive. And it can't be... So what we're facing now is a situation where the attitude of the police appears to be that they're very happy to arrest Aboriginal people, charge them and refuse them bail, but then they've got no responsibility and step back from any involvement in the administration of justice, ensuring that people appear in court and that the court system operates effectively and efficiently. The situation's so bad that in some regional police stations, police would not even push a button to connect an accused person to a video link so they can appear before a court. There's nothing that the police can say to me which will convince me or satisfy me that the approach that they've adopted is in any way justifiable. It is so wrong and so bad and so unbelievable that I'm almost lost for words, and that's pretty rare.
1: My guest is Peter Collins, Director of Legal Services with the Aboriginal Legal Service of Western Australia, talking about the situation in Western Australia where 26 courts have closed their doors, Pete. The Aboriginal Legal Service has offices throughout the state. Outside of the Perth head office, there are 11 regional offices. And we spoke to Sally Oliver a couple of weeks ago on the program, Pete, who heads up our Kununurra office. And the terms that she put it in logistical terms, it was an absolute nightmare at what will happen within the justice system there. But I can't believe that one of the arguments is that it will be, affect policing on the ground. I'm thinking 50,000 contacts through the custody notification service. It doesn't sound like policing on the ground is being affected. It certainly seems that over policing on the ground is continuing at an extreme rate.
0: Absolutely. And this is putting it mildly, there's a very healthy police presence on the ground. And on that score, look, the examples, and your listeners will be aware of this, but this goes on. You talked about over-policing. Can I give you a little example? In February this year, a 16-year-old Aboriginal girl in a regional community was charged with receiving stolen property. The stolen property involved a handful of Sour Patch gummy bear lollies. She's charged with receiving stolen lollies which had been given to her by another person after a burglary at a service station. The girl handed herself in at the local police station with a mother and then did a record of interview with police where she told the truth. Rather than giving her a caution or a juvenile justice referral, she's charged, refused bail, spent 24 hours in a police cell before being granted bail by a magistrate. The receiving the stolen gummy bear lollies was later discontinued by the prosecution. Go figure. Where in the world does this sort of policing take place? It is a routine and very regular policing practice in Western Australia and has been going on for many, many years. It needs to stop. However, sorry to keep banging on, but these problems with the shutting of the courts have already kicked in one day in. I was told by the CNS yesterday that someone was arrested in Newman for breaching a bail condition. They were flown by the police aircraft, Polair, to South Hedland to appear in court. Again, go figure. The cost to the community of flying a plane for one person all that way from Newman and Hedland, and guess what? That person, if they got bail, wasn't going to be flown back. they're there. Department of Justice has said they'll try and help repatriate people, but the bus doesn't run every day. Where's the person going to stay? What do you do in places where there's no

0: bus service, of which there are many, as your listeners would be aware. Equally, there was a man arrested in Wollooney yesterday, and he was put on the police plane and flown to Carnarvon. Again, it just... It beggars belief what's going to happen and what is already happening. So my point is, Jody, and you can guess I'm pretty fired up about this, the government needs to step up and make the police do their job. And if that entails taking funding from them in order to facilitate this, so be it. But you can't have the police holding the entire community, and again the Aboriginal community misses out, to ransom by not doing a job that they've been doing for many, many years, and they're the best placed to do that role. In remote communities where there are multifunction police posts, the police are the only agency on the ground permanently with the resources, the capacity and the expertise to provide this service. They should be doing it. They simply can't walk away and say our job's to arrest and charge people and that's it. That is unconscionable and so wrong on every single level.
1: The cost blowout of, you know, the examples that you've just given us that have happened in week one of the court closures, the costs are going to far outweigh what it would have cost to put security in the courts.
0: Correct. Correct. And there's no skin off the police nose. They're just doubling down. It highlights, I think, also the incredible power that the police wield in Western Australia, and the unchecked power and the apparent unwillingness of the government to stand up to police and make them do an essential job as part of their service to the community.
1: Now, look, the Aboriginal Legal Service has a history going back over 50 years of advocating for those whose voice isn't heard, speaking out about injustice, always talking about the importance of access to justice for whoever you are in this country. People's access to justice is going to be denied. I imagine the Aboriginal Legal Service has spoken out to the authorities that need to be spoken to. I'm sure we've done letters to government.
0: Yes, we have. We've written on the 20th of May to the Premier, the Attorney General and the Police Minister, urging them to get police to do their job, and we haven't had a response yet. So we've had no official response from the government about the situation, and as the hours and days tick by, the situation will only get worse. And if it results in a death in custody, if that's the tragic outcome of what happens here, the government has blood on its hands, and as do police.
1: So the letter would have been received by government 2 weeks ago. This is a crisis situation. It's not just the Aboriginal Legal Service, you know, shouting from the highest building. Everybody on board, the opposition, different political parties, spokespeople, lay people in the street are kind of going, this is outrageous, that this is just such a second-class legal system operating in Western Australia.
0: That's correct. And there's, you know, for example, the Aboriginal Family Violence Prevention Legal Services across Western Australia, which predominantly deal with female victims of crime, often FDV. They've come out in support of what we're saying. Likewise, community legal services, legal centres across the state, they're in the same position because they all act for the same cohort of people who are going to suffer enormously as a consequence of these court closures.
1: They say the courts are going to stay closed until the end of August. Can you see there being any turnaround when they see that, hang on, this is actually costing us a lot more than we expected, or they already knew what was going to happen?
0: You'd expect that there'd be some common sense would prevail at some point, but I'm not always that optimistic, Jody, and I think there's a distinct possibility that this issue, these court closures, could extend well beyond 3 months.
1: What message would you have to clients in Western Australia who perhaps don't have as great an understanding of what's actually happening and this initiative? Because I imagine that, you know, our lawyers are going to be copping a bit of flack because people are thinking it's just the A-list not doing their job.
0: Yeah, that's right. I think what I'd ask of the community is to try, and it's hard, I know, especially for people who are in custody and families with loved ones who are in custody and so on, to try and be patient. The ALS will be there for its clients, and the community will be doing our best. Everyone will be trying their hardest to get the best outcomes. It'll be a suboptimal situation, unfortunately. But as I say, people are doing their best. Our lawyers and court officers and staff in our regional offices will be trying their hardest to get the best outcomes for clients. But it's going to be a slow grind and there's going to be some disappointments along the way, I'm afraid.
1: Thank you for keeping us up to date on this, Peter Collins. We're not going to stop banging on about it either, because the issue is far too important. It only started on the 1st of June. Those examples that you gave us of what's already happened, it's an absolute disaster. And Western Australia, I think, should be pretty embarrassed when the rest of the country sees how things operate in this state.
0: Well, especially when you consider that WA's got the highest imprisonment rate for Aboriginal people in the country, and in recent times, the highest rates of Aboriginal deaths in custody. You know, you just ask yourself, where does closing the gap fit in?
1: Appreciate your time, Peter Collins.
0: No worries. Thanks, Jodie.
1: Peter Collins is the Director of Legal Services with the Aboriginal Legal Service of Western Australia. It's an extraordinary situation, but we will definitely be keeping you up to date with this, and hopefully we'll also get a response from government. Let's have a listen to Archie.

0: Aboriginal people in the country, and in recent times, the highest rates of Aboriginal deaths in custody. You just ask yourself, where does closing the gap fit in?
1: Appreciate your time, Peter Collins.
0: No worries. Thanks, Jodie.
1: Peter Collins is the Director of Legal Services with the Aboriginal Legal Service of Western Australia. It's an extraordinary situation. But we will definitely be keeping you up to date with this. And hopefully we'll also get a response from government. Let's have a listen to Archie Roach, a song called Spiritual Love.

0: The beautiful sound of Archie Roach and Spiritual Love. 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Thank you for your company each fortnight. Jodie Hoffman with you in the chair this hour. And, you know, we often talk about, you know, a whole lot of serious stuff on this program, which unfortunately is what we need to talk about if we're going to battle the injustice that face a lot of our First Nations peoples. And you've got to remember that it's not just legal issues. Organisations like the Aboriginal Legal Service or Dhirbal Yerrigan Health Service or all our services service providers are looking at a holistic approach, because it's not just that somebody needs legal advice. It's not just that they're homeless. There is a whole lot of intertwining and often complex situations that lead to the scenario and the journey that one takes, which is why I'm really looking forward to meeting our next guest, Dr. Daniel Hunt. Daniel, welcome to the program.
1: Thank you.

0: having me.
1: Before we start, where are you from? Who's your mob?
0: The Jaru and Itchibundi man. So family's from, we're West Australian, obviously, and but I live here on Whadjuk Noongar Boodja.
1: Our program is national, so tell us about where that country is in Western Australia.
0: So when you think of Itchibundi, we're in the middle of the state, so near like Mora, Mullawar area, and Jaru is up in the Kimberleys.
1: Ah, yep. Some beautiful country there.
0: Absolutely.
1: Yeah. So you're a doctor. We'll call you Dr. Dan.
0: Yep.
1: And I'm sure that's what people called you when they went to visit you when you were at the Derbal Yerrigan Health Centre. For our national listeners, Derbal Yerrigal means the Swan River here in WA, a very significant piece of land in Perth. Tell us about how you got into medicine.
0: Well, I really had no idea what I wanted to do when I finished high school. And, you know, my mum was an Aboriginal health worker at then Perth Aboriginal Medical Service, now Derby Yerrigan Health Services. So that's one of our Aboriginal community-controlled healthcare organisations, and it's been doing that for over 50 years in Perth. And mum sort of just listed off a heap of professions, and the last one she said was doctor, and that sort of stuck with me. And, you know, I'd spent my childhood going in and out of the Aboriginal Medical Service, and I thought it was a right fit, and it's been a wonderful fit since. So I've just loved every aspect of being a doctor.
1: I imagine that it was an area that, as you were going through your studies, there wasn't a lot of other First Nations mob doing that as well.
0: No, there weren't. There's never a large number of us going through. I think there was one other when I was going through med school in my year. But, you know, luckily we do have the Australian Indigenous Doctors Association. And that's been going for about 30 years now. And so we get to see each other and work as a collective. And we've also got the Pacific Region Indigenous Doctors Congress, which meets every 2 years. And so that's Indigenous doctors from all basically the Pacific region, and we all get together every 2 years, and it's happening this year in Taiwan.
1: Ah.
0: Yeah.
1: And I remember, you know, years ago, the setting up of the Ma Mutich Health College by the amazing Joan Winch, which saw a lot of our people coming together from all over the state, sometimes all over the country, to learn to be health workers and then take those skills back to their communities. You work at the Royal Perth Hospital now, so I know that firsthand you see the need that there is health services available for our mob who are far too frequently within hospitals, hey?
0: Yeah, absolutely. You know, there is an increased need for our mob to see healthcare, and it's incredible. I'm a doctor and I find it difficult to navigate, let alone, you know, our patients finding it hard to navigate. And that's the role of some of our healthcare providers, and that's what Aboriginal health practitioners, Aboriginal health workers do really well. So all those people educated by Ma Mutich really help our mob navigate how to access healthcare in the community.
1: My guest on Law Matters is Dr. Daniel Hunt, Jaru and Itchibundi man, general practitioner, the current National NAIDOC Person of the Year. Congratulations for that.
0: Thank you.
1: AMA WA Advocate of the Year for last year, Indigenous Doctor of the Year 2024. And I'm only reading this out because you strike me as a very humble person, and I don't think you're going to blow your own trumpet the way I want people to know what you've done and what you've achieved. And most recently as last week, you were named the award winner in the professions category of the WA Awards. Congratulations.
0: Thank you very much. Yeah.
1: Tell me what it feels when you get that acknowledgement, because like most of our mob, you don't do things for the accolades. You do it because you care.
0: It's very nice to receive the awards, and it's very humbling. It's also comes with a lot of, well, not shame, but you know how you know what I mean. You feel a bit funny about getting these awards because, again, I've said this before, the work that I've done and that we all do, we don't do that for individual gain. We do it because all those who have come before us have helped us get there. So we all have people who we look up to and respect, and mentors, and people who've worked in our fields for years. And, you know, it just, they give you that bump and that uplift to do what you do. So, you know, I look at, well, my mum, Kerry Hunt, she's an Aboriginal health worker who is now a mental health worker for the Community Mental Health Service, and she really looks after her patients well. I've got, you know, I look at Nacho.

0: I look at the CEO of Nacho, Dr. Dawn Casey, and the chairperson, Donella Mills. You know, they're strong advocates for our patients and our sector and the healthcare of our nation. And so, you know, we've got those shoulders that we stand on, and that sort of allows us to do the work we do because, you know, people have carved the way. You know, we've got 30 years of having Aboriginal doctors in Australia, and there's no way I could be the Aboriginal doctor I am now without having those doctors 30 years ago paving that way. And also on another topic, we're about to, this year, have our 1,000th Aboriginal doctor graduate from medical school.
1: No way! Is that in Western Australia?
0: So, it's somewhere in Australia, but this year the Australian Indigenous Doctors Association is having their national conference in Perth, so we'll be celebrating it then.
1: Oh, how exciting. 1,000. What an incredible milestone.
0: It's amazing.
1: Dr. Daniel Hunt is with me in the studio on Law Matters, and let's talk about the work that you do at the Royal Perth Hospital.
0: Yep. So at Royal Perth Hospital, I've got the unfortunate position of being the clinical lead for the homeless team. So our homeless team, what our job is to is... Every day we get a list, and this we work 7 days a week. We get a list of homeless patients, and we visit them a bedside, not to provide the clinical care because they've got their clinical teams looking after them. We provide the kind of care that other services don't in the hospital. So we provide access to a safe discharge or discharge planning that's a bit more kinder to our homeless and street present patients. So that is, you know, whether or not we sort of refer them into a medical respite centre so they get a few more weeks of resting whilst they recover from their illnesses, or we provide them access to other services, or put them in contact with a caseworker to help manage their issues from medical issues to homelessness in the community. And so our job is to sort of navigate a safe, soft discharge for our street present and homeless patients.
1: Homelessness is a massive issue throughout the country. Going into buildings like a hospital can be a very daunting thing for a lot of people, particularly if staff on the ground don't have a good cultural understanding or ways of working with mob. It can feel very alienating. Can you paint a picture for us, Dr. Hunt, of what issues are facing our people who are homeless? What stories do you hear?
0: Well, we've got the issues of, you know, accessing services. It's difficult enough to access a service when you've got a job and a house over your head and, you know, access to a vehicle and transport. So, you know, we have those difficulties for our patients. And these are some of the difficulties that are experienced by our patients who access Aboriginal community-controlled healthcare organisations, because sometimes these services are not as culturally safe. Royal Perth, I've been very impressed with. I feel like they have improved. They are doing very well, and they're advocating to improve their cultural safety, and I think they do a wonderful job of it. Particularly as an Aboriginal doctor working there, I feel quite culturally safe.
1: Good.
0: And there's a great team. So, you know, we have a large group of Aboriginal health liaison officers within the services who work with our social workers and other services to improve the outcomes and healthcare navigation for Aboriginal patients. And it's mainly the navigation and just finding those are sort of the biggest issues, I think, and our patients being aware of what they can and cannot have. So, you know, we're probably not as across all the services that are available, and that's where my team comes in, because my team's made up of absolutely wonderful members of other services. So rural and homeless healthcare provide their staff. So we've got nurses, peer support workers, case managers, and we've got an admin officer. And those people come with a wealth of experience. And, you know, we do have our frequent flyers and we get to know our patients really well. And so it really provides us a really great avenue to really support and advocate for them.
1: What are some of the more prominent health issues that you're working with our homeless?
0: So most of them are sort of conditions secondary to environmental issues, whether it is being on the street or even areas of overcrowding. You know, a lot of skin infections, abscesses, respiratory and chest infections, those kind of medical illness. And our patients have an increased frequency of fractures and broken bones and any kind of trauma. So we do have a lot of those. So, we, you know,

0: those things that do need a little bit of rehabilitation afterwards. But yeah, for the most part, it's probably any issue secondary to environmental issues, so, you know, infections and trauma or accidents.
1: I imagine you're privy to a lot of stories and yarns that people share with you when they're being looked after by your team. It must be quite emotional sometimes.
0: Oh, it is, and, you know, it's hard not to put yourself in their shoes.
1: Yeah.
0: And get down sometimes, but, you know, we've got to really focus on that, what we're doing, and what we're doing is positive and looking after our patients, because our patients, every time they see us, we want to make sure they walk away feeling better or haven't had a good service. But, yeah, it is difficult, but, you know, when you do work in health, and probably even, you know, when you work in law, you've got to sort of create that little compartmentalization, but, you know, you still worry and advocate for your patients, and, you know, there's patients I go home and think about at night, but ultimately, as long as we're all doing the what we need for our patients, and they will hopefully walk away better for it.
1: Dr. Daniel Hunt is with me in the studio. He heads up the homeless team at Royal Perth Hospital, working with our mob. You're a dentist.
0: Yes.
1: Tell me about that.
0: I became a dentist a couple of years after graduating as a doctor.
1: Yeah.
0: Just because I thought, maybe I want to become a facial surgeon, and we have to have both those professions to get in. So it's been a few years since I've done any dental work, but yeah, it's an interesting area of healthcare, and it's a much neglected area, and it's something that we could probably all, focus on improving, whether it is the individual brushing our teeth to, a bit more investment from a national point of view into the oral health of the nation.
1: Yeah. I guess following Mum through the health profession, she must be pretty proud of you and what you're doing and what you're achieving.
0: Yeah, I assume so. Yeah, you know, some of our mums are very stoic, so but no, Mum's very proud, and the whole family is. Yeah.
1: When you at the WA Awards last week, when you're talking and networking with other people in the same room who are all being acknowledged for their achievements in various areas, does your work come as a surprise to some of the people you speak to? Because I wasn't aware that there was this team in at Royal Perth Hospital.
0: Yeah, it does. For a long time I wasn't aware of the team specifically. And we are a unique team. We're the only team nationally that does InReach, so that is looking after the patients in the hospital. A lot of homeless is focused on the community work, but the community work exists, but we need to complement it with the InReach, and that's what we do. So I'm quite proud of the team, and again, hats off to them, because they come with a great wealth of knowledge and to help service our patients. But yeah, we're the only team in Australia that does something like this.
1: Can you tell us about some of the highlights of your career to date?
0: So highlights, you know, one of the things I'm a big advocate for or have a big interest in is bloodborne viruses and sexually transmitted infections. I'm privileged to be the chairperson of our WA's Bloodborne Viruses and STI Advisory Committee. And one of the little projects I worked on at Durbel was looking at managing syphilis. And syphilis is a very treatable infection that is currently a communicable disease of national significance. And one of the bigger issues, it does cause congenital syphilis, so it affects our babies, and our babies can die from this.
1: Wow.
0: And whilst I was at Durbel Urogan, I sort of helped run the syphilis program, and we did more tests than any other Aboriginal service in the country.
1: Wow.
0: And we were lucky enough to treat 10 or more pregnant women, and thus preventing congenital syphilis. So, you know, when we started that program, from the day we started it to when I left Durbel, we hadn't had a congenital syphilis case, when we'd had one or two in the preceding year. So, syphilis is still at epidemic proportions, and it's still increasing. So we just need to be really aware that it is a... there's no shame in ducking along to your GP and getting a sexual health checkup and getting your STD tests. That's one of the things I'm proud of, because there's 10 babies here who otherwise may not be here.
1: Wow, that is a massive achievement. I think hopefully with things like diseases of that nature, the stigma is breaking down, I think, and people are talking about things more. And I guess the take-home point is, don't be ashamed.

0: Just go and ask, because this is life-saving stuff, isn't it?
1: Absolutely. And I know that, you know, there's a bit of, you know, we've got a lot of stigma around how we look after our health, but I know that none of us want to be unhealthy.
2: Yeah.
1: And it's just about having that comfort and speaking to your staff member. You know, your healthcare providers do maintain confidentiality. You know, we don't talk about these kind of things after, once you leave the room.
2: Mm-hmm.
1: Everything stays confidential. The records are as secure as they can be. Everything's electronic. So there's no shame in getting yourself looked after and treated.
0: Yeah. I'm sure that you're a role model to many people who have met you and witnessed you in action within the health sphere. But who do you look up to?
1: Well, I've sort of mentioned a few of them because, yeah, I'm not really, you know, how people are sort of enamoured by celebrities. I'm not. But I do, you know, I'm, again, I mentioned Dawn Casey and, you know, the previous CEO of Nacho, Pat Turner. You know, these fierce, strong advocates for healthcare and, you know, a bit intimidating sometimes and scary in the best possible way. But,
0: get the job done.
1: Absolutely. Yeah. You know, I look at Vicky O'Donnell, who's the chairperson of the Aboriginal Health Council of WA. I look at, you know, even my mother, Kerry Hunt. You know, these are strong, passionate advocates for the people around them and the patients they serve. And so these are the people I look at.
0: What do you love most about what you do?
1: I love providing my patient the plan and helping them out. You know, I get the privilege of seeing people at their worst, and that is a privilege. But not many people want to be seen or when they're at their worst or looked after, and I get that privilege to see them and provide an idea and a plan of what we should do to help them. So, you know, and that's the biggest take home, and that's the thing I enjoy most, is seeing a patient, providing a plan and helping them fulfil it and look after their general well-being.
0: And what message, just finally, would you give to mob listening into the program about the importance of keeping their health checked out?
1: Well, I think it is important. I think, you know, again, I said none of us want to be unhealthy. I think it's important to duck along to your GP, your Aboriginal health practitioner, getting yourself checked out, because, you know, our mob, we are very good at helping out and looking after everyone else, but we're not very good at looking after ourselves individually. And I think we've got to sometimes just be a little bit more selfish and look after ourselves, because then we can really look after and service each other in our community.
0: Congratulations on all the great work that you're doing in our community, Dr. Dan Hunt. And great messages, good strong messages for mob listening into the program, because, as you say, no one wants to be unhealthy, but there are more and more ways that we can keep our health in check and keep that stigma away and just go forward and do things that can be life-saving and life-changing. For those who are perhaps at school and thinking, oh, what do I want to do when I leave school? I know that, you know, by your own admission, school wasn't, you know, a high-achieving mark area for you. Is that correct?
1: Oh, absolutely. I didn't know how to study, what to study. And yeah, I did not do great at school, but, you know, I was lucky enough to do a bridging program at the University of Western Australia, which allowed me to get into university and then go on to study medicine with the support of the Aboriginal Learning Centre there, and which is previously called Shenton House. I can't remember the name, what it's called now. But, you know, so most universities have those centres that look after Aboriginal students, and it's best to reach out to them and have a chat. Because I did medicine. Everyone thinks it's very hard, and it is. It's difficult, but it's time-consuming more so. And, you know, if I can do it, anyone can.
0: Good advice. Dr. Daniel Hunt, thank you for joining us on Law Matters. It's been lovely to meet you. Congratulations on all your achievements. They're extraordinary. And recently, the most recent accolade being named the 2026 Western Australian of the Year in the professions category. Congratulations. Awesome work.
1: Thank you very much.
0: We're out of time on Law Matters. Thank you for your company. Thank you to my guest, Dr. Daniel Hunt, Jaru Injabandi man, and working at Royal Perth Hospital, heading up the homeless team. They're doing a great job, and says his favourite part of being a doctor is the interaction with the patients, reassuring them, and that we're going to look after them. What a beautiful way to journey through life, helping other people. Thank you also to Peter Collins, Director of Legal Services with the Aboriginal Legal Service of Western Australia. We will be back in another fortnight with you. Until then, take care, look after each other, and we'll take you out on the program today with the beautiful sound of Alashay and a song called Close to You. You are

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Praise God, praise God, praise God. Our Father in heaven, hallowed be your name. Your kingdom come, your will be done on earth as it is in heaven. Give us this day our daily bread, and forgive our debtors as we forgive our debtors. And do not lead us into temptation, but deliver us from the evil one. For yours is the kingdom, the power and the glory forever. Amen. Here, look, for yours is the kingdom, the power and the glory forever. When you ask God, and the faith, and the thing is, when you say, our kingdom come, you will be done on earth as it is in heaven, you got to believe in faith that God's kingdom will come down to earth and just get around you and come into you, because the kingdom of God belongs to you, because he made you in the image of him. Satan, the devil, the marmal, whatever you call him, Janak or Bullockfoot or any other Noongar word there, or Wongo word, Yamdi word, is out to destroy people's lives, like on the alcohol and on the drugs and all this kind of stuff. But you got to ask God for his kingdom to come down to earth to you. And the only way that you can ask God for his kingdom is ask by faith. And when you got faith in God, you can move mountains. You can move the mountain of alcohol. You can move the mountain of drugs. You can move the mountain of gambling. You can move any mountain that gets you bound. Because God's kingdom is real, and he will come down to you if you would ask him to come into your life. And if you want Jesus to come into your life this morning, all that you got to do, and you're tired of the way that you're living, perhaps you might be hooked on alcohol and drugs and gambling, and you're thinking to yourself, is there a way out of here? Hey, I got good news for you, brother. You can receive Jesus Christ, because he'll open the prison doors for you. All that you got to do is just ask Jesus into your life, and he will set you free. If you want to repeat this prayer after me, and I'll just say this, and if you want to repeat it, just repeat it after me. You say, Jesus, forgive me for the sins of my past. I believe in my heart that God raised Jesus from the dead. I confess with my mouth this day that Jesus is Lord of my life. All things have passed away. Behold, all things become new. I ask you, Jesus, to come into my heart today, and I will follow you all the days of my life. You know, when you're following Jesus all the days of your life, you can put away the drugs and the alcohol and gambling and live a better life than you used to live. I choose to live that life with Jesus. I was an alcoholic before, tried every rehab right across the country. Never done nothing for me. I said, Jesus, can you set me free from this? This don't belong to me. I must have picked this up on my journey. And I said, God, can you wash this from me? And he just washed this right away from me. And now I'm living a good life in Jesus. And you can do the same too. God bless you.

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0: one's called True Story. I'm standing at the front desk, waiting to be served. Been standing here 10 minutes or more, starting to get bored. When in walks Abby, all smiling bright and happy in his ways, I try to warn him with my eyes. Chew, can't tell him I am shame. In his rush of getting dressed, his shirt all tucked in tight, he forgot one thing that most men do, which can be an ugly sight. I scowl at him with such a frown, Phil's face is crimson red. Then he knew of what was wrong, his zipper completely down. He left as quickly as he came, in an awful rush. Next time he looked before he leaps, to avoid his red face blush. Thank you.
1: This has been a Billia Kep Wargening Riverwater story, thanks to the Community Arts Network of WA.

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2: Kaya Kordawe Morta. This is an invitation to NAIDOC Week 2026, 50 years of deadly. 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Part proceeds from sales of paintings will be gifted to Mosaic Church to support their church and community outreach programs in Belmont Shire. 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We are celebrating 5 decades of Aboriginal Torres Strait Islander culture, resilience and leadership.
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1: 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I'm not sure what to do.
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9: 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Nige boja, nala boja, nige boja wendi. Nige nalangjer, nige nalangwangi. 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Nip, nganwangi.
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10: 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The first colour is walang. Walang is blue. Walang is spelled W-A-L-Y-A-N, walang. Walang is blue. The next colour is red. In our language, we say mira. Mira is red. Mira is spelled M-I-R-D-A. The next colour is yunt. Yunt is yellow. Yunt. Yunt is spelled Y-O-O-R-N-D. And the last colour is mourn. Mourn is black. Mourn is spelled M-O-O-R-N. Mourn, black. And that was today's lesson.
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0: Nicha Puja Windy, Nicha Nalang Jerk, Nicha Nalang Wonky. Don't you, yo? Nick Nanwonky.
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0: Today we will look at heart, kidney, and lungs. For heart, we say quart. Your quart is your heart. Quart is spelled G-O-O-R-D. Quart. Quart is your heart. For kidney, we say joop. Joop is spelled D-J-O-B. Joop. Joop is your kidney. Lungs, we say wal. Wal is your lungs. Wal is spelled W-A-L-Y. Wal. Wal is your lungs. And that was today's lesson.
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a moment in Aboriginal history. Although Aboriginal people were exempted from enlisting, over 400 or more Indigenous soldiers served in World War I. Come World War II, more than 4,000 served in that war. However, not all were treated as equals serving their country. A then young Noongar soldier by the name of Bill Prosser was one of the many outstanding soldiers who served with the Royal

0: Regiment of Australian Artillery. While stationed at Manly in New South Wales, his mates were told by a certain bar attendant that they could not serve him in their bar. So all his comrades brought on big with beer and spirits. Then they left the bar without paying for what they had ordered in protest. The hotel was then blacklisted by 4,000 soldiers at the camp. This was before the days of equal opportunity, and this was a moment in Aboriginal history.
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a long march from cadets. The 6th Battalion was the next to tour, and it was me who drew the card. We did Canungra, Shoal.

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3: In news headlines, I'm Lee Harrison. Making news today, former Australian of the Year Professor Richard Scollier is being remembered as a pioneer following his death at the age of 59. The medical researcher was diagnosed with an aggressive form of brain cancer in 2023 and given just months to live. He defied the odds to live well beyond the prognosis, undergoing experimental treatment. The former leader of the Australian Democrats, Natasha Stott Despoja, has been appointed a Companion of the Order of Australia. Ms. Stott Despoja is one of 950 Australians named on the King's Birthday Honours List. The Prime Minister's approval rating slumped to its lowest level since winning office. According to the latest news poll, just 36% of Australians are satisfied with Anthony Albanese's performance, while 60% are dissatisfied. And the Israeli military says it's detected Iranian missiles launched at the north of the country. In air sports, Sydney's pulled off a stunning last-minute comeback to grab a two-point victory over St Kilda at the SCG. In the NRL, the Sharks have triumphed over the Dragons 34-12. The result marks Cronulla's third straight win. And Alexander Zverev has won his first Grand Slam tournament at the French Open after a five-set victory over 10th seed Flavio Cavoli. These stories and more today. This is Air News.
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0: Dragons 34-12, the result marks Cronulla's third straight win. And Alexander Zverev has won his first Grand Slam tournament at the French Open after a five-set victory over 10th seed Flavio Cavoli. These stories and more today. This is Air News.
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0: Good morning, I'm Lee Harrison. Former Australian of the Year Professor Richard Scollier is being remembered as a pioneer following his death at the age of 59. The medical researcher was diagnosed with an aggressive form of brain cancer in 2023 and was given just months to live. He defied the odds to live well beyond the prognosis, undergoing experimental treatment. In his final message penned before his death, Professor Scollier has urged all Australians to pursue their dreams with humility, love and compassion. The former leader of the Australian Democrats, Natasha Stott Despoja, has been appointed a Companion of the Order of Australia. Ms. Stott Despoja is one of 950 Australians named on the King's Birthday Honours List. She's been bestowed the top honour for her service to the prevention of domestic violence and promotion of human rights. Governor-General Sam Mostyn has congratulated all those to receive an honour.
1: Our honours system recognises outstanding people who contribute so much to Australia. In our communities, in workplaces and across the country, recipients have made an exceptional contribution to Australia.
0: The Prime Minister's approval rating has slumped to its lowest level since winning office. According to the latest news poll, just 36% of Australians are satisfied with Anthony Albanese's performance, while 60% are dissatisfied. The survey also shows an overwhelming majority of voters believe Australian politics is overdue for a big shake-up. One Nation leader Pauline Hanson has doubled down on her pledge to end what she calls mass migration. The Prime Minister has struck out at Senator Hanson for targeting migrants. He says without foreign workers, the health and aged care system would collapse. But Ms. Hanson says the government is wrong to think tax incentives have caused the housing crisis.
2: Lack of housing is due to mass migration they've allowed to come into the country.
0: Overseas now, Donald Trump has stormed off an interview on NBC's Meet the Press. The US president became visibly agitated after a reporter grilled him over his claims the 2020 election was stolen from him. He lashed out at moderator Kristen Welker after she insisted he failed to provide a shred of evidence about his accusations.
3: Let's call it quits because I've had enough. Thank you, darling.
4: Mr. President,
3: a country can never be great with a dishonest
4: press. Listen, we traveled all the way to Wisconsin.
0: And Ukrainian President Volodymyr Zelensky has arrived in London for emergency defence talks with the leaders of Britain, France and Germany. The meeting follows a Russian drone strike that partially destroyed an old nuclear fuel storage facility in the Chernobyl exclusion zone. While an emergency inspection team has been dispatched, Ukrainian officials say radiation levels at the site remain normal. This is Air News. Cronulla's claimed local derby bragging rights as round 14 of the NRL continued. Terry Daniel reports.
5: The Cronulla Sharks have made it 3 wins in a row, defeating rivals the St George Dragons 34-12 at home in the Sutherland Shire. The Red V stunned the home side, leading 12-6 at halftime in front of nearly 15,000 fans. But the home side clicked into gear in the second half, scoring 5 unanswered tries. Sharks fullback Will Kennedy telling 9 that their coach gave them a real rev up at halftime.
6: We're only a try away, so weren't too panicked at halftime, but Fitzy got into us and we had to get back to what we wanted to do, and I thought we definitely did that in the second half.
5: Earlier, the Penrith Panthers recorded their biggest win in history, belting the West Tigers 68-0 in Sydney's West. Terry Daniel, Air Sport.
0: Carlton's denied a brave Essendon side by 5 points at the MCG. The Bombers led for the first 3 quarters of the match, but after half-time, the Blues slowly chipped away at Essendon's lead, hitting the front for the first time at the 1-minute mark in the final term. And in the Super Netball, the Melbourne Mavericks have beaten the Melbourne Vixens 59-50, while the GWS Giants have gone down to the West Coast Fever by 1 goal. Australian Independent Radio News.
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0: Kaya, kaya nana not, kaya nana not that. 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Don't you, yo?
1: Nip, ngan wanking.
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3: Today we will look at eyes, eyebrows and ears. For eyes, we say mil. Mil is your eyes. Mil is spelled M-I-L-Y. For eyebrows, we say mimbrin. 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Mimbrin for eyebrows. For ears, we say dwonk. 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Dwonk. Dwonk is your ears. And that was today's lesson.
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3: Kaya, kaya nana not, kaya nana not that. Nije buja, nala buja, nije buja windi, nije nalang dir, nije nalang wangi. Don jo yo, ni ngan wangi.
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5: Today we will look at the numbers 6 to 10. The number 6 we say ma. Keng. Ma Keng is spelled M-A-R-R-G-E-N-Y. Ma Keng. For the number 7, we say Ma Kuju. Ma Kuju is spelled M-A-R-R, then it's G-O-O-D-J-A-L. For 8, we say Ma Marin. Ma Marin is number 8. Ma is spelled M-A-R-R, then it's M-A-R-R-D-I-N-Y. Ma Marin for number 8. For number 9, we say Ma Kuju Kuju. Number 9, Ma Kuju Kuju is spelled M-A-R-R, then it's G-O-O-D-J-A-L, and then again, G-O-O-D-J-A-L. Ma Kuju Kuju. For the number 10, we say Mara. Mara, which is spelled M-A-R-R-A. Mara for the number 10. And that was today's lesson.
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6: Welcome to country. Budja, the land you walk on. 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For we became the custodians of this country, of which we had a sharing spirit. Noonuk, Quabakort. Meet in happy heart. A state of your mind and your condition. To our First Nation people, we welcome you. What we have, we share. Our families, our Maman, Yorgos and Kulungas, walk into this country and feel the breath of air that passes through you as we welcome you. Quabakort, meet with happy heart. Welcome to country.

Hello, I'm Adam Evans with the NIRS News. Arundaganangi Wuming Pat Turner has been made an Officer of the Order of Australia in the King's Birthday Honours. The honour was awarded for her distinguished service to the Indigenous community, most recently her decade-long run with the National Aboriginal Community Controlled Health Organisation, as well as her work on closing the gap through the Coalition of Peaks. Former Tasmanian Premier Will Hodgman, gender equality advocate Natasha Stott-Despoa, and philanthropist Janet Calvert-Jones are among those appointed champions of the Order of Australia, which is the nation's highest civilian honour. Overall, 949 people received gongs across all divisions. Older Australians are lining up for a new federally funded vaccine against respiratory syncytial virus as health leaders warn the common winter illness is far more dangerous than just a bad cold. During RSV Awareness Week, older Australians and pregnant women are being urged to prioritise vaccination. Aboriginal and Torres Strait Islanders also face a significantly higher risk of getting the virus. The virus can cause severe illness, hospitalisation and death, particularly in babies, older Australians and people with underlying conditions. RSV vaccines have been added to the National Immunisation Program, with free jabs now available for people over 75 and Aboriginal and Torres Strait Islanders over the age of 60.

0: A man has died after being attacked by a shark while spearfishing with his family. The 35-year-old was bitten by a suspected 4.5-metre shark on Saturday near Albany in Western Australia's southwest. The death comes after a father of two, Stephen Matabony, was killed while diving at Horseshoe Reef off Wajumup Rottnest Island near Perth in May. The 38-year-old was pulled from the water and was rushed by a boat to a jetty at Gordy Bay on the north side of the island. Paramedics were unable to revive him. And a motorbike rider has died after crashing while competing in the Outback Fink Desert race. The competitor was riding in the first leg of the race when the crash occurred yesterday after midday. Police provided first aid until paramedics arrived, but the rider died at the scene. A crime scene was declared and crash detectives are preparing a report for the coroner. We'll have more coming up next.
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0: To sport, and Tigers coach Benji Marshall was apologetic to fans after his side's 68-0 horror loss to the Panthers yesterday.
3: Yeah, it's embarrassing. That's the first thing. And I don't usually apologise to our fans and members, but that performance was just unacceptable in terms of what we expect and the way we want to perform. And I'm actually surprised they stuck around as long as they did today, because it was clear to me from the start we weren't there.
0: In yesterday's other game, the Sharks took out the Demons 34-12. And today, the Bulldogs will take on the Eels at Stadium Australia. Now for a look at the capital city weather around the country. A shower or two for Magajim, Brisbane with a top of 23. 20 and a shower or two for Gadigal Country, Sydney, while it's 15 and sunny on Ngunnawal, Gambri Country, Canberra. 17 and partly cloudy in Nam, Melbourne. And sunny in Nipaloon, Hobart with a max of 16. Sunny and 19 in Tundanya, Adelaide. Showers and a possible afternoon storm and 21 degrees in Bawley, Perth. And a top of 31 and sunny in Garamella, Darwin. If you have any stories that you'd like to share with us, you can send us an email to news@nirs.org.au. It's news@nirs.org.au.
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Monday, June the 8th. Monday morning, everybody. Let's take a look at the weather, shall we? It's about, well, it's almost 16 degrees out there at the moment, but it's going to get all the way up to 21. Here in Brooklyn today, it'll be cloudy with a very high chance of showers and a chance of a thunderstorm this afternoon. Winds will be north to northwesterly, 15 to 25 kilometres per hour, tending west to northwesterly, 25 to 35 kilometres per hour during the morning. The fire danger will be moderate, the UV will be moderate as well, and we'll get a minimum of 10 degrees tonight, and then back up to 17 degrees, and showers easing for Tuesday, 18 degrees and possible showers for Wednesday, 17 and showers for Thursday and Friday, and 19 and showers increasing for Saturday, and 19 and showers for Sunday. Don't forget the SMS line if you do wish to participate this morning, 0476797601. Plenty of room for yours there. Kicking off the morning with Thelma Plum, Better in Black.

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1: It's 14 and a half minutes past 6 o'clock and I've got Soph from Mainrose Traffic online. Morning, Soph, what's happening out there?
2: Morning. Please be aware there's a wet weather warning today. Drive to conditions. Switch headlights on. Ensure a safe braking distance. Be patient and courteous. Please allow for extra travel time today. There are some roadworks. Cedric Street is closed between Stevenson Avenue and Ellen Sterling Boulevard. That's in Innaloo until late June. Follow the signage. Detours are in place there. Looking to the freeways, the southbound run is under speed, Burns Beach Road, and then Ocean Reef Road to Warwick Road. On the northbound run, it's busy Mortimer Road to Rowley Road. The Grand Farmer Freeway, there are no delays, and the Northbridge Tunnel is moving well in both directions. The Tonkin Highway is slow both directions at Welsh Pool Road East. The Roe Highway is moving well. Please drive safely. That's the latest from Main Road.
1: Thank you, Soph. Okay, you guys, let's have a quick look at the SMS line. Oh, there's plenty of room for yours, so go for it. It's Clint Bracknell. Break loose.

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1: Yes, it certainly is. And it's about 19 minutes past 6 o'clock now on Noongar Radio. Monday, June the 8th already. Happy Monday, everybody. I hope your morning's going well so far. Take it easy out there on the roads. Lights on, braking distance extended, please, and keep yourself safe. Here's the Pipeline Band, Blind Eyes, and news will be coming up pretty shortly.

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6: This is ANU's Western Australia. I'm Lee Harrison. This year's King's Birthday Honours list has recognised more than 900 Australians for their contribution to our nation. Recipients in WA include former Treasurer Ben Wyatt, who's been named an Officer of the Order of Australia, the Distinguished Service to the People and Parliament of WA, to the Indigenous community, to corporate governance and to the not-for-profit sector. Former politician David Templeman has been made a member of the Order of Australia for services to the arts and to the people and Parliament of Western Australia. Shark experts are urging spearfishers to take extra precautions in the water after the second fatal shark attack on a spearfisher in WA within 30 days. A 35-year-old man was killed off the coast of Albany on Saturday by what's believed to be a 4.5-metre white shark. Marine biologist Dr. Daryl McPhee says spearfishers face unique risks compared to other swimmers.
7: Spearfishing occurs in different locations. There's a stimulus of fish often present. So we do need to think about what we can do better for the spearfishing community. I know the spearfishing community at the moment in Western Australia is really feeling this series of events.
6: WA police have charged a 54-year-old man following a fatal crash in West Coolup. It's alleged around 11 o'clock on the morning of May 23, a Mitsubishi Tretop was travelling northbound on the Forest Highway when it hit and killed a 63-year-old man who was standing in the emergency lane next to his vehicle. The 54-year-old driver of the Mitsubishi has been charged with one count of dangerous driving occasioning death, is due to appear before the Mandurah Magistrates Court later this month. To sport now, Carlton is now just a win outside the top 10 after an ugly 5-point win over Essendon at the MCG. Harry Mackay kicking 3 goals in the win, the 4th in a row for interim Blues coach Josh Fraser. Jai Sarong was the hero for Sydney, snapping a last-minute winner in Sydney's 2-point win over St Kilda. The Swans recruit says it was the sweetest moment of his career so far in front of more than 42,000 fans at the SCG.
8: I reckon I kicked the sealer at Box Hill last year against Williamstown. That was probably as close to that, but that was pretty special in front of a huge SCG crowd, absolutely pumping on a Sunday arvo.
6: Oscar Piastri has finished 4th in the Monaco Formula One Grand Prix. It was won by Kimi Antonelli, his 5th win in a row, finishing ahead of Ferrari's Lewis Hamilton. And Alexander Zverev has won the French Open final, beating Flavio Cabolli in 5 sets at Roland Garros. This is ANU's Western Australia.
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2: 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Happy Monday morning, everybody. Take it easy out there.

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3: Yes, good morning, everybody. It's about 26 and a half minutes to 7 o'clock now on Noongar Radio, Monday, June the 8th. Happy Monday morning, everybody. Take it easy out down the roads, aren't you? Very wet this morning. Lights on, braking distance increase. What do I got on the text line? I've got a couple. This one says, good morning, Mark. Hope you had a great weekend. Well, I can't complain. I survived it. Copperhead Road. I can do that for you, Brad. What else have I got here? What are you, Mark? What are you here for? Your feet by crowded house. Yes, you can, Jimmy. Copperhead Road first, though. Here's Steve Earle.

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1: It was 18 minutes to 7 o'clock and I've got Soph from Main Rose Traffic and Line. Morning, Soph, what's happening out there?
2: Morning, Mark. There is a crash on Roe Highway westbound before Kenwick Link in Beckenham. The right emergency lane is blocked there. Traffic is slow on approach and towing services are on site. Please drive with caution. Also in the wet weather, please switch your headlights on. Ensure a safe braking distance. Be patient and courteous and allow for extra travel time. Looking to the freeways, slow Burns Beach Road and then Ocean Reef Road to Warwick Road. On the northbound run, it's busy Mortimer Road to Rowley Road with no delays in the tunnel or on the Graham Farmer Freeway. The Tonkin Highway is under speed northbound at Mills Road East and then both directions at Welsh Pool Road East. The Roe Highway is slow at Kenwick Link, so please drive safely. That's the latest from Main Roads.
1: Thank you, Soph. Okay, you guys, let's have a quick look at the SMS line. Plenty of room for yours, so go for it. Is the Marindas before daylight?

Sort of is, and it's about 12 and a half minutes to 7 o'clock now on Noongar Radio. I got this one on text line. It says, g'day Mark, can I please hear Dancing With Myself by Billy Idol? And have a great day, Blake. I hope you have a great day as well, and yes, you can.

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1: Certainly are. It's about 10 minutes to 7 o'clock now on Noongar Radio. Monday, June the 8th. News will be coming out very shortly. Take it easy out there on the roads, you guys. It's Stevie Wonder, Master Blaster.

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0: Hello, I'm Adam Evans with the NIRS News. Arundaganangi Wuming Pat Turner has been made an Officer of the Order of Australia in the King's Birthday Honours. The honour was awarded for her distinguished service to the Indigenous community, most recently her decade-long run with the National Aboriginal Community Controlled Health Organisation, as well as her work on closing the gap through the Coalition of Peaks. Former Tasmanian Premier Will Hodgman, gender equality advocate Natasha Stott-Despoa, and philanthropist Janet Calvert-Jones are among those appointed champions of the Order of Australia, which is the nation's highest civilian honour. Overall, 949 people received gongs across all divisions. Older Australians are lining up for a new federally funded vaccine against respiratory syncytial virus as health leaders warn the common winter illness is far more dangerous than just a bad cold. During RSV Awareness Week, older Australians and pregnant women are being urged to prioritise vaccination. Aboriginal and Torres Strait Islanders also face a significantly higher risk of getting the virus. The virus can cause severe illness, hospitalisation and death, particularly in babies, older Australians and people with underlying conditions. RSV vaccines have been added to the National Immunisation Program, with free jabs now available for people over 75 and Aboriginal and Torres Strait Islanders over the age of 60. A man has died after being attacked by a shark while spearfishing with his family. A 35-year-old was bitten by a suspected 4.5-metre shark on Saturday near Albany in Western Australia's southwest. The death comes after a father of two, Stephen Matabony, was killed while diving at Horseshoe Reef off Wajumup Rottnest Island near Perth in May. The 38-year-old was pulled from the water and was rushed by a boat to a jetty at Gordie Bay on the north side of the island. Paramedics were unable to revive him. And a motorbike rider has died after crashing while competing in the Outback Fink Desert race. The competitor was riding in the first leg of the race when the crash occurred yesterday after midday. Police provided first aid until paramedics arrived, but the rider died at the scene. A crime scene was declared and crash detectives are preparing a report for the coroner. We'll have more coming up next.
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2: To Sport, and Tigers coach Benji Marshall was apologetic to fans after his side's 68-0 horror loss to the Panthers yesterday.
3: Yeah, it's embarrassing. That's the first thing. And I don't usually apologise to our fans and members, but that performance was just unacceptable in terms of what we expect and the way we want to perform. And I'm actually surprised they stuck around as long as they did today, because it was clear to me from the start we weren't there.
2: In yesterday's other game, the Sharks took out the Demons 34-12. And today, the Bulldogs will take on the Eels at Stadium Australia. Now for a look at the capital city weather around the country. A shower or two for Major Jim Brisbane with a top of 23. 20 and a shower or two for Gadigal Country, Sydney, while it's 15 and sunny on Ngunnawal Gambri Country, Canberra. 17 and partly cloudy in Nam, Melbourne. And sunny in Nipaloon, Hobart with a max of 16. Sunny and 19 in Tundanya, Adelaide. Showers and a possible afternoon storm, and 21 degrees in Bawley, Perth, and a top of 31 and sunny in Garamella, Darwin. If you have any stories that you'd like to share with us, you can send us an email to news@nirs.org.au. 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

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Monday, June the 8th. Happy Monday, everybody. Let's take a look at the weather, shall we? It's almost 16 degrees out there at the moment, but it's going to get all the way up to 21 degrees today here in Boolu. It'll be cloudy, showery. Let's see now. Chance of a thunderstorm as well this afternoon. Winds will be north to northwesterly, 15 to 25 kilometres per hour, tending west to northwesterly, 25 to 35 kilometres per hour during the morning. Fire danger moderate, UV moderate as well, with a minimum of 10 degrees tonight. And then back up to 17 degrees and showers easing for Tuesday. 18 and possible showers for Wednesday. 17 and showers for Thursday and Friday. And 19 and showers increasing for Saturday. And 19 and showers for Sunday. Let's take a look at the SMS line. Plenty of room for yours. Kicking off the hour with Apicacha, the Dead Heart.

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1: Now it's 15 minutes past 7 o'clock and I got Soph from Manners Traffic on a line. Morning, Soph, what's happening out there?
2: Good morning to you, Mark. Now, there is a crash on Albany Highway. That's westbound at Manning Road in Cannington. The right turning lane is blocked there. Towing services are on site. Traffic is slow on approach, so please allow for a safe merge with that turning pocket blocked. There's also a crash through Highway westbound before Kenwick Link in Beckenham. The right emergency lane is blocked and traffic is slow on approach. Towing services are also there. Drive with caution. Looking to the freeways, the southbound run is slow. Burns Beach Road, Ocean Reef Road to Erindale Road. On the northbound run at slow Mortimer Road to Rolly Road, Berrigan Drive, and then again at Leach Highway. Please drive safely. That's the latest from Main Road.
1: Thank you, Soph. Okay, you guys, let's have a quick look at the SMS line. 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
1: Oh, you certainly are, and it's about 20 minutes past 7 o'clock now on Noongar Radio. Monday, June the 8th. Happy Monday morning, everybody. Take it easy out there on the roads. Lights on, bit of extra braking distance. What have I got here on the text line? Morning, please play Trouble by Coldplay. Paul from Kingsley. The only trouble I got by Coldplay is Trouble in Town, so I'll play you that one.

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1: Yes, it certainly is, and it's about 25 minutes past 7 o'clock now on Noongar Radio. Monday, June the 8th, news will be coming up after this one from Brenda and Edwin. A little bit of Rod Stewart, somebody special.

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4: This is ANU's Western Australia. I'm Lee Harrison. This year's King's Birthday Honours List has recognised more than 900 Australians for their contribution to our nation. Recipients in WA include former Treasurer Ben Wyatt, who's been named an Officer of the Order of Australia, for distinguished service to the people and Parliament of WA, to the Indigenous community, to corporate governance and to the not-for-profit sector. Former politician David Templeman has been made a member of the Order of Australia for services to the arts and to the people and Parliament of Western Australia. Shark experts are urging spearfishers to take extra precautions in the water after the second fatal shark attack on a spearfisher in WA within 30 days. A 35-year-old man was killed off the coast of Albany on Saturday by what's believed to be a 4.5-metre white shark. Marine biologist Dr. Daryl McPhee says spearfishers face unique risks compared to other swimmers.
5: Spearfishing occurs in different locations. There's a stimulus of fish often present. So we do need to think about what we can do better for the spearfishing community. I know the spearfishing community at the moment in Western Australia is really feeling this series of events.
4: WA police have charged a 54-year-old man following a fatal crash in West Coola. It's alleged around 11 o'clock on the morning of May 23, a Mitsubishi Tretop was travelling northbound on the Forest Highway when it hit and killed a 63-year-old man who was standing in the emergency lane next to his vehicle. The 54-year-old driver of the Mitsubishi has been charged with one count of dangerous driving occasioning death and is due to appear before the Mandurah Magistrates Court later this month. To sport now, Carlton is now just a win outside the top 10 after an ugly 5-point win over Essendon at the MCG. Harry Mackay kicking 3 goals in the win, the 4th in a row for interim Blues coach Josh Fraser. Jai Sarong was the hero for Sydney, snapping a last-minute winner in Sydney's 2-point win over St Kilda. The Swans recruit says it was the sweetest moment of his career so far in front of more than 42,000 fans at the SCG.
6: I reckon I kicked the sealer at Box Hill last year against Williamstown. That was probably as close to that, but that was pretty special in front of a huge SCG crowd, absolutely pumping on a Sunday arvo.
4: Oscar Piastri has finished fourth in the Monaco Formula One Grand Prix. It was won by Kimi Antonelli, his 5th win in a row, finishing ahead of Ferrari's Lewis Hamilton. And Alexander Zverev has won the French Open final, beating Flavio Cabolli in 5 sets at Roland Garros. This is ANU's Western Australia.
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9: Yes, it certainly is. And it's about 26 minutes to 8 o'clock now on Noongar Radio. Monday, June the 8th. Happy Monday morning, everybody. Take it easy out there on the roads, won't you, if you're on the way to work or something. Traffic lights and...

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3: Yes, it certainly is, and it's about 26 minutes to 8 o'clock now on Noongar Radio. Monday, June the 8th. Happy Monday morning, everybody. Take it easy out there on the roads, won't you, if you're on the way to work or something. Traffic lights and headlights on, by the way, and extra braking distance and all of that sort of stuff. Here's Thelma Plum, Backseat of My Mind.

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1: It's about 17 minutes to 8 o'clock and I've got Belinda from, I've got Soph from Mayfair's Traffic on the line. Morning, Soph. What's happening out there?
2: Morning to you, Mark. It is quite busy on the roads this morning. Please drive to the wet weather conditions, switch your headlights on, ensure a safe braking distance and, of course, be patient and courteous. There is a crash on Albany Highway westbound at Manning Road in Cannington. The right turning lane is blocked there. Following services are on site and traffic is slow in the area. Please drive safely. There is a little bit of congestion on the southbound run on the freeways. It's slow Burns Beach Road to Ocean Reef Road, and then again Erindale Road to Hutton Street, and again at Loftus.

0: Street. On the northbound run, it's busy Thomas Road to Rowley Road, Berrigan Drive, and then heavy Farrington Road to Leach Highway and slow at Canning Highway. Please drive safely. That's the latest from Main Roads.
1: Thank you, Soph. Okay, you guys, let's have a look at the SMS line. Let's see now, what have I got here? Oh, Radar Love by Golden Earring. Sarah, morning to you. I can do that one. What else have I got here? Bayou. Oh, I don't know whether I've got that one or not. Adam, I'll have a look for you, though. But here's Golden Earring, Radar Love.

It's about 10 and a half minutes to 8 o'clock now on Long Island Radio. Monday, June 8th. Happy Monday morning, everybody. I hope you're all taking it easy out there on the roads. They're a bit wet this morning. Leave a bit of braking distance and switch your lights on. Adam, no, I don't have Tony Joe White's Bayou Woman. I've got a few of you, Tony Joe White's. I've got Crack the Window, Heart Full of Rain, and Somebody Like a Fool Out of You. I've got a thing about Bob. Oh, no, Babe. How about you, Babe? Ice Cream Man, My Kind of Woman, Steamy Windows. They caught the devil and put him in jail, but that's all I have. So you'll have to pick from one of those, and it'll probably come up after the news sometime, because that'll be coming up pretty shortly. Here's The Clash. Should I stay or should I go?

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0: Hello, I'm Adam Evans with the NIRS News. Arundaganangi Wuming Pat Turner has been made an Officer of the Order of Australia in the King's Birthday Honours. The honour was awarded for her distinguished service to the Indigenous community, most recently her decade-long run with the National Aboriginal Community Controlled Health Organisation, as well as her work on closing the gap through the Coalition of Peaks. Former Tasmanian Premier Will Hodgman, gender equality advocate Natasha Stott-Despoa, and philanthropist Janet Calvert-Jones are among those appointed champions of the Order of Australia, which is the nation's highest civilian honour. Overall, 949 people received gongs across all divisions. Older Australians are lining up for a new federally funded vaccine against respiratory syncytial virus, as health leaders warn the common winter illness is far more dangerous than just a bad cold. During RSV Awareness Week, older Australians and pregnant women are being urged to prioritise vaccination. Aboriginal and Torres Strait Islanders also face a significantly higher risk of getting the virus. The virus can cause severe illness, hospitalisation and death, particularly in babies, older Australians and people with underlying conditions. RSV vaccines have been added to the National Immunisation Program, with free jabs now available for people over 75 and Aboriginal and Torres Strait Islanders over the age of 60. A man has died after being attacked by a shark while spearfishing with his family. The 35-year-old was bitten by a suspected 4.5-metre shark on Saturday near Albany in Western Australia's southwest. The death comes after a father of two, Stephen Matabony, was killed while diving at Horseshoe Reef off Wajumup Rottnest Island near Perth in May. The 38-year-old was pulled from the water and was rushed by boat to a jetty at Gordie Bay on the north side of the island. Paramedics were unable to revive him. And a motorbike rider has died after crashing while competing in the Outback Fink Desert race. The competitor was riding in the first leg of the race when the crash occurred yesterday after midday. Police provided first aid until paramedics arrived, but the rider died at the scene. A crime scene was declared and crash detectives are preparing a report for the coroner. We'll have more coming up next.
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0: To sport, and Tigers coach Benji Marshall was apologetic to fans after his side's 68-0 horror loss to the Panthers yesterday.
3: Yeah, it's embarrassing. That's the first thing. And I don't usually apologise to our fans and members, but that performance was just unacceptable in terms of what we expect and the way we want to perform. And I'm actually surprised they stuck around as long as they did today, because it was clear to me from the start we weren't there.
0: In yesterday's other game, the Sharks took out the Demons 34-12. And today, the Bulldogs will take on the Eels at Stadium Australia. Now for a look at the capital city weather around the country. A shower or two for Magajin, Brisbane with a top of 23. 20 and a shower or two for Gadigal Country, Sydney, while it's 15 and sunny on Ngunnawal Gambri Country, Canberra. 17 and